0: at 8 o'clock tonight, it is Live Licks. We will honor some music history. Then at 10 o'clock, my rock reveal is from a band that just released an album. And in fact, they just released a brand new video for the song I'm going to play for you at 10 o'clock. So Summerfest in full swing tonight over at the BMO Pavilion. It's Aldo Nova, Life is Just a Fantasy, as well as Styx. Tomorrow on the BMO Pavilion stage, you've got David Lee Roth. 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And June 27th, we got Wolf Mother at the Generac Power stage and Pepper at the Miller Lite Oasis stage. Now, we have all the set times for you if you check out the concerts page on the Hog app or at 1029thehog.com. You will also see a listing for Waukesha County Fair, and that front man is coming up.
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0: Picture this. Alice in Chains, Anthrax, Megadeth, and Slayer, all at Alpine Valley. 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
1: 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She's looking for a local coffee shop. What does she do? 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She doesn't click the first name she sees. She looks for something familiar, something she's seen before. That's where smart marketing comes in. 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
2: June 19th, 1987. 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I think that meant they liked them. 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

0: a.m. wrapping up Live Licks. I want to tune out on the hog. It was on this date in 2012. The former chief financial officer for Pearl Jam was charged with 33 counts of theft for allegedly stealing at least $380,000 from the Seattle band's management company. I guess you got to be careful who you have in your circle. In our circle, Saturday night at 7, it's Lou Brutus with Hard Drive. His special guest this week, Theory of a Dead Man, Nonpoint, Mudvayne, and Evanescence. By the way, Chad Gray going to be coming to town to the Rave Eagles Club September 5th. He's doing kind of a solo thing, doing the range of all the bands that he's been in for his music. I digress. Coming up Saturday night at 9 o'clock, it is Eddie Trunk Rocks, 3 hours of the best of hard rock and heavy metal. He's got music from Pantera, Megadeth, my favorite Living Color song, Middleman. Check that out. 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

0: Eye of the Storm, Five Finger Death Punch, on 102.9 The Hog. We are proudly presenting them at American Family Amphitheater coming up on August 13th. Hit up the concerts page for more. Well, July 23rd, it's all about that little white ball as the Hog and Lina Kugel Summer Shandy present the 34th annual Bob and Brian Open to benefit the Mac Fund. 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Of course, Bob and Brian going to be doing their live broadcast from the Pro Shop thanks to Sherwin Industries. And the Bruton Highland courses are sold out, but foursomes are on sale now for the Weenip Walking Course. It includes 11 holes of golf, an official Bob and Brian golf shirt thanks to Community Roofing and Restoration, a Stephanie Sutton Bloody Mary and Beer Mosa Bar sponsored by VersiFoam Systems, a 50-50 raffle presented by Progress Manufacturing, Inc., and the Professional Construction, Inc., Sink It and Drink It. 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

So are you on the Pauly's shuttle on your way to Summerfest? Last time I was on the shuttle, we made a stop at the Rave Eagles Club, let off a few people to see this band. It's Architects with Broken Mirror on the Hog.

Now looking ahead to the weekend forecast, and it stays on the cooler side. It actually is going to be cooler on Sunday, much like it was this past Sunday. And I might need to wear my Hog Light hoodie because it's going to be a little chilly if I leave first thing in the morning. Wouldn't you like to have a hoodie? 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
10: Reluctantly crouched at the starting line. Engines pumping and thumping in time. The green light flashes, the flags go up. Churning and burning.

forward to playing Madison Square Garden. The equivalent in London is Wembley Stadium, and one of the bands that did that so on this date on the way. Right now it's Bush. Come on.

0: Green Day on 102.9 The Hog. On this day in 2010, they performed at London's Wembley Stadium before an estimated audience of 80,000. Billy Joe Armstrong definitely said that playing Wembley Stadium is kind of one of those moments in your career where you go, holy blank, because it's just an awesome thing to be able to happen. Check out Cream City Cravings. 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
1: If you've heard the expression of drinking out of a hose and didn't need to get home until the streetlights came on, that is the concept for this song off of 8, the new album from Shinedown. 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

0: 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Immediately following at 9 o'clock, it's 3 hours of the best of hard rock and heavy metal with Eddie Trunk Rocks. He's got Pantera, Megadeth, Living Color with Middleman. 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As well as Anthrax's latest, It's for the Kids. And it's going to close out tomorrow night with Triumph. 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
3: 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Was Supertrain the greatest TV show ever? And when to jump off your roof?

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members of Pantera that are currently on tour in Europe recently posted a picture of them by the Black Sabbath bench in Birmingham. Paranoid on the Hog.

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0: Who will you follow from Evanescence? Who will be a special guest on Hard Drive with Lou Brutus tomorrow night? Well, if you look at the forecast for Father's Day, I don't know. It's kind of sketchy about whether or not it's going to be in good shape for doing some golfing. But fingers crossed, all will be well Thursday, July 23rd, because the Hog and Line and Kugel Summer Shandy present the 34th annual Bob and Brian Open, all to benefit the Mac Fund at the Bruton Highlands and Wee Nip Courses at Grand Geneva Resort and Spa. Bob and Brian, of course, will be broadcasting from the Pro Shop, thanks to Sherwin Industries. Now, the Bruton Highland courses sold out, but foursomes are on sale now for the Wee Nip Walking Course. It includes 11 holes of golf, an official Bob and Brian golf shirt, thanks to Community Roofing and Restoration, a Stephanie Sutton Bloody Mary and Beer Mosa Bar, sponsored by VersiFoam Systems, a 50-50 raffle presented by Progress Manufacturing, Inc., and the Professional Construction, Inc., Sink It and Drink It. 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

What's one of the bands that is not touring or hasn't toured or maybe just been quiet that you would like to see live again? One of those bands for me is on the way. Right now it's Red Hot Chili Peppers on the Hog.

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I know it's been a bit here in Milwaukee. They were in Madison earlier this year, but hey, don't forget about us. Love to see Zakk Wylde and the rest of Black Label Society come to town once again. Their latest, Name and Blood on the Hog.

0: for day two of Summerfest. Doors open at noon tomorrow, and tomorrow's the day Diamond Dave is coming to town. That's right. David Lee Roth going to be at the BMO Pavilion tomorrow night. Don Felder will be at the U-Line Warehouse stage. And then looking ahead to next week, you got Hailstorm at the U-Line Warehouse stage, June 25th, as well as Kaleo at the Miller Light Oasis stage. And then June 27th, you got Wolf Mother at the Generac Power stage and Pepper at the Miller Light Oasis stage. 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That is where you can get registered to win Jelly Roll tickets. So just a heads up, when you get that down there, make sure you find the Hog Pen. I'm Lana. Thanks a lot for hanging out with me. And I will catch you Sunday Fun Day. And, Father's Day.
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0: It's us, Bob and Brian. Let's all take the weekend off and get together on Monday morning again.
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0: I'm coming! And hell's coming with me, you hear? 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
4: Why, what are you, stupid? 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

originating from the HQ, the El Dorado Bar in Oliver, starring the voice of beef, Bob Madden, the gangster of love, Ryan Nelson, and the first lady of Wisconsin news broadcasters, Carrie Wentz.

0: Good morning and happy Saturday to you. Bob and Brian on Shuffles on the air. I'm Rock. Thanks a lot for tuning in. What a show we have lined up for you. We've got, our salute to America as we approach the 250th anniversary. Brian's got some history stuff for you, plus a hammerhead worm. Have you heard of this thing? It's terrifying. Tim talks Toy Story, and we'll get to Fireman Jim, of course, on the Brewers and Star Wars and whatever else he feels like talking about. We'll start off with why you should not go bungee jumping in Brazil. That's coming up after
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6: Did you see the Brazilian bungee jumper?
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6: 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The three workers on the bridge hoisted her up.
7: Is this at a regular bungee jumping?
6: It seemed to be something you had an appointment you paid for, and you had the helmet and all the harness and all of that, and they looked like they had harnesses and helmets and all that stuff from all the pictures I've seen. So she has her appointment. She goes to her designated spot. They hoist her up, and they throw her off the bridge. 130-foot bungee jump. One problem.
7: Oh, she wasn't.
6: They did not attach the bungee. They are all being charged with murder. Yes.
4: Wow.
7: Yes. I'm looking at the video right now.
6: Yep. And if you look.
7: They had her all lined up, yep. And they'd sail her over the bridge. And
6: off she goes, and the rope is laying there behind them on the bridge.
7: I wonder when they all realized something was wrong.
4: Just looking down at the rope.
6: Yeah. Yes.
7: Oh, boy. How do you not?
6: Oh, man. Yes. 130 feet. The bungee was never attached. The workers, could all be charged with murder. They're investigating it.
7: Instead of just being written up at work.
4: Yeah.
7: For not following the rules at work.
6: Listen,
7: we have a checklist, and you didn't go over it.
6: Was the guy in Office Space?
4: We're going to need you.
6: Yeah, need you to come in to the
4: Nordberg
6: office.
4: Nordberg or not Nordberg.
6: Not Nordberg. Yeah. That's OJ.
4: Yeah.
6: Oh.
7: Yeah, they just...
4: TPS reports.
6: Yeah.
7: Look at the video, and then it's just like, well, there's nothing attached to her.
6: Nope. Nobody. And like there she goes.
7: Her like she's an airplane.
6: Yep. And there's.
7: And then the.
6: Hey, shouldn't this be attached? Yeah. Whoa.
7: It's like, who is shooting this video? And he's not yelling, hey, hey, hey. Because then he zooms in on the rope like. Wah, wah.
6: Is he culpable?
7: Well.
6: You know.
7: Yeah. Depraved indifference. There's nothing attached to this woman. And they have her stretching out like she's an airplane.
6: Yeah, right. She's like, gonna dive. Yep. And there is nothing attached to her. 130 feet. She died. So there's that.
7: People want to be thrilled.
6: Okay.
4: Yeah.
6: All right.
7: The skydiving plane that went down. See that one?
6: Yes.

0: Yes, I did. That was in where?
1: Kansas City, I thought.
0: Yeah, Missouri, south of Kansas City. And I'm sure she didn't go alone to do this bungee. I'm sure she was there with family, friends, whatever.
1: Some yeah. friends. Hey, mm-hmm. she's not attached. Hey, you got to hook her up. Just watching her.
2: She is that. That should be one guy's only job.
1: Yeah.
2: Like,
0: well, where were you right? when this was going?
2: All you do is make sure this clip is
0: one job. That's it. You get
2: attached yeah. to everyone that goes over.
0: So the people that went with her,
1: you know how I decry government regulation and how it stops up business and makes things cost too much.
0: I know what you're going to say. You've been pretty clear. Some, you're not against all. But some.
1: Maybe Brazil has like zero regulations governing these.
2: Bungee jumping regulations.
1: Yeah, there's
2: probably not much down in Brazil.
0: Now, can her friends go, I think we're going to want a full refund. You know, the $180.
2: They wouldn't have to worry about paying.
1: Bungee jump, not be murdered.
2: Yeah.
1: Not be thrown over off a bridge.
2: I'm gonna want.
1: Where was the woman from?
0: I don't know. I didn't dig that deep. I just saw it and
2: I did a
0: on some of the stats. Brazilian bungee jumper falls, killed, 130-foot drop. A bungee attached. But yeah, you're right, that video is like it just looks down. There she goes over the edge and then they look down.
2: Look at each other.
0: The bungee. Yeah.
2: Wow.
0: The guys who tossed her didn't seem to even realize even after she was over. They didn't turn around like they didn't look panicked. They're just kind of looking.
2: You notice there was no line going down?
0: Thing? Yeah. Like, hey, where's the, yeah.
1: I think she probably realized it right away.
2: Yeah.
1: But at that point, you know, what there's can you do?
2: Nothing.
0: Next! What?
2: We did an excursion one time in Mexico where rappelling down a cliff was part of it. And I was like,
0: boy. Yeah.
2: Are we sure this whole thing is really, you know, above board?
1: You're going out to Glacier and there was another bear attack.
2: Yeah. I'm not sure. I think I misread that story that I told you about yesterday. They were talking about an older bear attack now that I've looked back and looked at it.
0: So
2: yeah. I was
0: dated a little.
2: Yeah. I'm getting caught up in all the bear attack stories.
0: Well, you have an interest. I understand why.
2: Glacier, there's been a lot of them. But yeah, you go on these excursions, you got to make sure the equipment's. You know, check it out a little bit.
0: Right. Failing to prepare is preparing to fail, Eric. We all know that.
1: That. The last bear attack at Glacier was May 28th.
0: Yeah. That's like forever in, you know, national park.
2: It'll be fine.
0: Days.
1: And not killed. Recovering.
2: Yeah.
0: Yeah.
2: That was the guy that had his arm really mangled. Bald.
1: Yeah.
2: Yeah. And he was a professional baseball player.
1: Another baseball player.
2: Yeah.
1: Yeah. Guess you just can't sit at home after an exciting baseball career. You want some thrill.
2: Sure.
0: I don't think he wanted that thrill. He was just going to Glacier to check out the scenery.
2: Yeah.
0: He didn't say anything about, you know, taking on a bear that day.
2: But there was also a fatal bear attack out there. Like 3 weeks ago.
0: Mm-hmm.
2: So.
0: Okay. All right. So you have. Did you buy another can of bear spray? So now you have twice as much to take with you?
2: Yeah, I told you I'm going to get a practice can that I can. So I know how to operate it.
0: Use it on the neighbor kid?
1: Use on the muskrats, maybe?
2: Yeah. Bet you that.
1: Well, if it's a.
2: Muskrat.
1: If it'll dose a bear, it'll really knock a muskrat.
2: Yeah. Right. Loop.
1: So this last attack, the bear bit his arm and dragged him 20 to 30 feet.
0: He did bear stuff to him. He did what, you know, there's nothing unusual about what the bear did. It's a bear attack.
1: Before running away. So it bites it, drags in it, runs away. Mm-hmm. Mm-hmm. Maybe they are more afraid of me. It's
0: impossible.
1: Than I am of it.
0: Absolutely impossible.
1: And so when the bear is running away, do you stand up and say,
0: Yeah,
1: you and what army? Mm-hmm.
0: Yeah, I wouldn't.
1: Keep it going, keep it running, keep it scared.
0: I don't. Am I supposed to get loud at that point once it's attacked? Am I supposed to get loud? Should I be loud while it's attacking me?
1: You're supposed to be loud before that.
0: Right, but okay, that didn't work, and here I am.
1: Okay, and now when do I get loud? Right. Do I get loud now?
0: Do I quiet?
1: Because I'm loudly screaming while it's biting my arm.
0: Do I pipe down now that the attack is on? Or do I stay loud?
2: At that point, do what you want.
0: Well, I want to live. I want to do the right thing.
2: There's a campground in Colorado now that's been shut down because of bear sightings. The name of the campground is
0: wait for it,
2: Gore Creek.
0: Oh, I thought it was going to be Bear Canyon or something like that.
1: It's not Gore. It's Bloody Gory Creek. It's just named after someone.
2: Probably. Sure. Well,
1: a gore.
2: Bear goring, you know.
0: All right. So there you go.
2: Thing.
0: Be on guard
2: by a bear.
0: We're saying it's summer, whether it's going to the falls, you know, and you don't want to get too close to the water in Niagara. Or, you know, you're going out to a national park, you know, be aware of the bears, take your bear spray.
2: Yeah.
0: Be noisy, scream. I don't, like I
2: hear
0: said.
2: Your bells.
0: Okay, being loud didn't work. The bear is on me. Now I am to do what? And once it runs away, again, do I yell at it? Yeah. Or does it come back at that point? What do you say? What? Nothing. We're good. We're good.
1: Those bear hikes might be a good place for those Niagara Falls barrels you could climb inside.
2: You're right.
1: Might be kind of hard to carry around.
2: Yeah.
0: Yeah, going into their habitat, you know.
1: Whenever you leave your own habitat, you're at risk.
2: And you're part of the food chain.
1: Yeah. Whether it's in the water, in the mountains,
0: In the woods. Well, I think you've entered their kitchen cabinet.
2: You know, they come equipped with fangs and claws.
0: Yeah.
2: And, you know, we have our brain.
1: Yeah.
2: So you got to use that.
1: Which is made for sitting on the couch and watching TV.
3: It's Bob and Brian on Shuffle on the Hog. Good morning. I'm Rock. Glad to be here with you on this Saturday morning. Fireman Jim stopped by and a lot of Brewers stuff to cover. The Miz, Cheerios Red Hot Bat, Cooper Pratt making his debut, and of course we threw in some Star Wars questions to boot. We'll get into it all coming up next. 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
6: All right, Fireman Jim. Good morning, by
7: good
6: the way.
7: Good morning, Fireman Bob, Brian, Jim. And Stephanie.
8: Good morning.
6: Fantastic to see you again.
7: It is. It's a great day. Not weather-wise, but a great day. A
6: couple of Star Wars things. I don't know if you heard about the Hayden Christensen. He left a
9: Star Wars convention in San Antonio.
6: Bolted to go to the basketball game. He left early, leaving fans.
7: What did his contract say? What was in his contract?
6: Leaving fans.
7: Did he fulfill his contract?
8: That's true. He appeared,
7: Did appear. Did he say 2 hours? Usually it's a two-hour appearance, usually, right? Maybe more.
9: I don't know.
7: He should have.
9: He bailed.
7: Well, then that's bad. That's not a good thing. That he shouldn't get paid. Sorry, Master Jedi. You're not getting paid
9: for
7: this
9: for that sort of thing.
7: That's probably a high-paying gig, too, right?
9: Well,
6: Did you say they paid $100 to get in?
9: People paid to go in and
6: to get in
7: and get like VIP through the line autograph.
6: All I know is a lot of them were standing in line. Yet when they,
7: I would not have been happy.
6: Yeah,
8: I wouldn't either.
6: Hey, I would have been sit down when you've been yelling sit down.
7: I would not have been happy. Yeah. And he should have fulfilled his contract.
6: But in the Star Wars world, you hate him, don't you?
7: Well, what do you mean hate?
6: Everyone said what a lame job he did acting, and he's not a good actor, and
7: he's not the best actor, that's for sure.
6: Okay, all right.
8: But he's no Timothy Chalamet.
7: Right, he's not actually. So I don't know. Is it the director's fault for casting him? Is it the casting agent's fault? I mean. They said, all right, that's a take.
6: All right. And
9: he was at the convention along with Jimmy Smits.
6: Oh, yeah. Who's Jimmy?
7: Bail Organa, Leia's father.
6: Because to me,
7: really stepfather.
6: He'll always be Victor's
7: foster father.
8: Right.
6: Victor Cifuentes from L.A. Law.
8: That's it. L.A. Law. I couldn't figure out.
7: Yep. No, Detective Bobby Simone in NYPD Blue. That's who I know him best as.
6: Who is he in Star Wars?
7: He was Bail Organa.
6: Okay,
8: Jimmy Smith was in Star Wars.
9: Yes, he was. Yeah. Well, so
7: he
9: was
7: took
9: Samuel
7: in
9: Jackson,
7: Princess Leia.
9: So
7: was, he raised Leia.
6: Yes, yes.
7: So Luke went to the desert to be a farm boy, and then Leia went to Alderaan to be a princess.
9: Boy,
7: Luke got the wrong.
9: They got two different deals, didn't they?
7: Sure did.
8: Yeah.
7: They sure did.
9: Luke had to do a lot of the heavy lifting.
7: He sure did.
9: Sword fights and everything.
7: Yeah.
6: True or false, Fireman Jim? Jimmy Smits has been on this program.
7: Oh, it's got to be true.
6: It is true. Yeah. But it was before he ever did Star Wars.
7: What was he promoting?
6: He was promoting getting out of voting, I think.
7: Oh, okay. Yeah,
6: he was fun. He was great to talk to.
7: Yeah. He's done a lot of good stuff.
6: He was a great interview. People always ask, who did you really like talking to? Jimmy Smits is a guy that just gets forgotten, gets lost in the wash. And one more thing.
7: Sure.
6: All right. I don't know if you saw this. Luke's lightsaber that he used to fight his own father.
7: Okay.
6: In Star Wars, the one that Mark Hamill had.
7: In Empire Strikes Back or Return of the Jedi.
6: It is going up for auction next month.
7: Okay.
6: It is expected to bring in $1 million, but these things always go over. You Star Wars fans.
7: Yeah.
6: I bet it goes for $2
7: million.
6: Star
7: Wars fans from the 70s and 80s now have lots of money because they're in their 50s and 60s.
6: Yeah, but they used to buy cars. Now they buy $1 million lightsabers.
7: Right, and that's probably a good investment. I mean...

0: Used to buy a lake house or a condo in Miami.
1: Right.
0: Now I've got a light.
1: There's a lot of guys with Star Wars rooms. You know, some guys have baseball rooms or football rooms. Some guys have Star Wars rooms with memorabilia.
2: Do you?
1: I do. I have various Star Wars things.
0: Do you have more baseball stuff or Star Wars stuff?
1: You've been in a basement. I think I have more baseball stuff by far.
0: I haven't been in your basement in a while.
1: Yeah, baseball, and then Star Wars is second, actually, though.
0: Okay. Yeah. All right. On to baseball.
1: On to baseball.
3: One more thing.
4: Okay.
2: Oh, boy.
3: Then he made it to the game, and the Spurs posted on social media a clip of Christensen holding up a jersey with the caption, "The Force is with us tonight, and so is Anakin," which went viral.
0: And they lost.
3: Then they lost.
1: The dark side of the Force. It was the dark side.
3: He not only bailed, and then he made a big deal about being at the other place.
1: Yikes. Yeah, he...
0: Not cool,
1: that's
0: man.
1: Not cool.
2: A loser.
1: You better make it up. Yeah, that's not good. That's not good.
0: All right, Fireman Jim. The Brewers are off to their best start in team history.
1: Isn't that crazy?
0: Now, if I'm the manager, I am not jerking the wheel. I'm not. I'm going to go, we're doing fine with this bunch right here.
1: Sure.
0: Now, pitchers have been up and down, depending on injuries and how taxed the bullpen is and blah, blah, blah. But nobody brings up a new starting shortstop when you are off to the best start you've ever been off to. Now, this kid, Cooper Pratt.
2: He looks
1: bringing it back
0: like a major league ball player to me. He just looks like a ball player.
1: He is a major league ball. You don't sign a rookie for 8 years and throw that money at him unless they have a lot of faith and they know their scouting reports on him. He is a major league ball player. He's a five tooler. He can do it all. And if the Brewers want to win a World Series this year, they have to keep tweaking, and they have to get that lineup the way they want it. And it's a great lineup, but then it falls off at the end. And Renjifo, and when they signed Renjifo, I thought that was going to be a great little signing. Mm-hmm. You know, an inexpensive ball player. He had some great seasons with the Angels. Didn't pan out. They gave him every chance in the world all the way through the middle of June, and he just wasn't producing at the plate. So, hey, this guy's waiting the way.
0: But he wasn't a liability either. That's the thing. He's not a bad player.
1: No, he's not a bad player.
0: I mean, a lot of times, like if you have a guy in your lineup, you're going, why is that dude in the lineup every day? I never thought that about Renjifo ever.
1: Right, but their offense 7-8-9. Their average drops off so much with that. We need some bottom of the order batting, and they're gonna. This guy was waiting. They talked when he signed that contract. You knew he was gonna come in sooner or later. He wasn't gonna sit in AAA all season. Now's the time. They're tweaking
2: so
1: for that.
2: Joey goes to third.
1: Joey's going to go to third. You know, he'll platoon at second and short. Not platoon, I should say. He'll fill in when they.
0: Is he the utility guy?
1: He's the utility guy. Yep.
0: Joey Ortiz now becomes the utility guy, and Cooper Pratt is our everyday shortstop.
1: That's what they're saying
0: going forward.
1: That's what they're saying now. If he hits a big, if he slumps for the first few weeks of his career, they're not going to make him. They'll probably send him back down to tweak him some more. But I don't foresee that happening. I mean, he's their guy. Just like Churio was their guy a couple years ago. This is a guy we're putting faith in. Player of the week. And
0: who was he? Oh, but he had to share it with another guy. Teammate.
1: His teammate, right. Yeah.
0: Miz.
1: Yeah.
0: Miz, players of the week in the National League.
1: Great. Yeah. I mean, it's been a great week for the Brewers. Miz Morales, I'm sure that's been beat to death. But, wow, what a game that was on Friday. The records he broke, the things that he is doing, never been seen before. Our pitching staff, you know, it goes Mizorowski, then Harrison. Then after that, it's always, you know, hey, we know who's throwing, but, you know, which guy we're going to get. Like Gasser yesterday had a great game.
2: Did
0: the Brewers
1: the game before?
2: And he was roommates, he said, with Cooper Pratt in Nashville.
1: Sure. So that's great to see that these guys are coming up. We have some great ball players right now in AAA, AA, Single A, some really good shortstops. We have like four shortstops that are in the top of their class that are just sitting in the minors right now, just fine-tuning their game, and they're ready to get called up sooner or later. That's a good problem to have.
3: Have you heard of the Hug Watch?
1: The Hug Watch. What's that?
3: A AAA thing, like they know a guy's called up when he gets hugs all around.
1: They usually get called during a game. They'll get called off the field and coming in, and then they'll get told, "Hey,
0: and he got
1: good
0: that.
1: Job, kid."
3: I guess so.
0: They showed it.
1: In
0: the pregame last night.
1: You got the call to the show, and you got the hugs all around. And here we go. Call mom and dad, and let's get them here.
2: And dad had to drive from Mississippi because he's scared of flying.
1: He's scared of flying. And then he also said, he goes, he was so excited he got in his car and he went the wrong way for 40 minutes. Now, if you're in Mississippi, you go the wrong way.
0: You're probably in the water in 40 minutes.
1: In the water. So,
3: hey, what's this?
1: He's just got to head north, right?
0: Yeah, that's just.
1: Hopefully he went east or west because south would have probably ended up in the water. But yeah, so yeah, he drove in because he's afraid to fly.
3: Well, what's he going to do for the rest of the season?
1: He's going to drive back and forth or maybe get a place in Milwaukee. I don't know because that's a far drive. That's not a fun drive.
3: Well, road games. All right.
0: As far as bringing Cooper Pratt up in the middle of the season, mm-hmm. and we are in the middle of the season now.
1: We are.
0: It makes me think of two things. Herb Brooks, the 80 Olympics team, the hockey team.
1: Sure.
0: He was always working, looking at different players until the players came to him and said, knock it off. This is our team. You know, you're not helping our confidence, whatever. Ron Wolf, when he was in Green Bay, winning Super Bowls, every one of those players would tell you there were dudes at the facility every day that they were flying in to see if they could get better.
1: Yeah.
0: And now here we are with the Brewers. You have your best start ever.
1: Right.
0: And you're shaking it up by bringing in a new guy.
1: It's a shake up your shortstop. I mean, but Murphy has stuck with his rotation. I mean, he's stuck with his, like, he's got Brandon Sproat pitching tonight. I mean, that guy has had some rough outings, and everybody thought that he'd get sent down to get some work, but no, they've stuck with him. He's stuck with a lot of his pitching rotation this year, which obviously has paid off. I mean, he's given these guys a chance, the Harrisons, the guys like that.
2: Brandon Sproat, by the way, looks like Benson Boone. Do you know who I'm talking about? The singer.
1: The country singer?
2: The one that does the backflips all the time.
0: Literally. Oh, that guy. Oh, yeah. That guy.
2: He totally I almost said that to him in the Cubs clubhouse.
0: Why didn't you?
1: Why didn't you say it?
2: You know what? And he did win that night. I was like, has anyone ever told you you look like Benson Boone? But I didn't say that because, you know, not very professional. But he really does look like. Yeah. Look him up. They look a lot alike.
0: You were standing right there. You had like the first question. For Cooper Pratt last night.
2: I go, how did you think you handled your major league debut?
0: And his answer was?
2: What did he say? Well, it was awesome. He is very well spoken for 21 years old.
0: His answers were great because you could tell he was just excited.
2: He was excited to be there. Yeah, I mean, he wasn't
0: trying to be cool. He was totally geeked about being there.
2: Very likable.
1: His whole family was there.
2: Yeah, he's like, I didn't get a knock, you know, whatever, but he turned that double play. It was the start of the double play at the top of the second.
0: We're going to expect to see that a lot, that double play.
1: And he did have an air, and he shook, he was, my bad. I mean, his foot slipped out from under him, and he airmailed it. It's going to happen. I mean, he was 0-for-3 groundouts.
2: With a throwing air, yep.
1: Yeah.
0: I have a groundskeeping question, Fireman Jim. I don't know if you have the answer, but what the F happened out between second and first last night? I don't know. Because I had to see the replay where the huge chunk of turf came up, and I thought, oh, do you get his spikes cut?
1: No.
0: That was his knee that shoved up like a yard and a half, where the umpires had to go out and...
1: They got to get those roots a little deeper in there because that was a big hunk. It's like taking your 3-iron just chunking.
0: That was like taking a backhoe.
1: Yeah, it was. And then the ump just kind of stomped it down.
0: I'm sure the grounds crew came out between innings and worked on it. Yeah. But
1: you'll see it from time to time where a fielder slides a certain way and all of a sudden a big chunk of turf comes.
0: It was like
1: a roll
0: of sod came loose.
1: Yeah, that can happen from time to time for sure. So back to Cooper Pratt, his family was all there, and his uncles all played high-level baseball. In fact, Murphy coached one of his uncles in college back in 2000. So they're a family history of ball players. He's got a little brother that's ready to come into the system. He's playing college ball right now. So, I mean, baseball family, he seems like a good kid. He's only 21 years old, another young ball player in the Brewers system, and that's what the Brewers need to do because they can't compete financially with the Dodgers and
0: Mets. Tell you what, I like him better than Gary Sheffield.
1: Sheffield, where's Milwaukee? Right? Yeah. He gets drafted. Where's that?
0: Think of the turds we used to have coming up.
2: Literally the most unlikable Brewer ever.
1: He did not want to be here.
0: Yes.
1: He did not want to be here. So.
0: Yeah. So
2: how refreshing to have someone wanting to be here.
0: Right, who was happy to be in the locker room, not moping that he was in a major league locker room after his first game.
1: We can't question the front office of the Brewers because they're hitting the right buttons, they're pulling the right levers. The Brewers are in first place, the best record ever after 70 games. They're fourth in the league in hitting, they're fourth in the league in ERA. I'm talking major leagues. They're first in runs scored. They have the Braves this weekend.
3: Yeah, the Braves are number one with 26 games.
1: But the Braves are in the East. They're actually playing some bad baseball for them right now. They've lost a couple of games. They're still in first place by a lot, but for the Braves right now, they're hitting a little rough patch. Hopefully we get him at the right time. They pushed Mizorowski back, give him a little extra rest after last Friday to open the series against the Braves. So they got Miz.
3: Which is Friday.
1: They're going to face Miz and Harrison in that series. So we're throwing our best at him again.
0: How much pressure are you feeling if you're Cooper Pratt and you get called up and two guys on your team are co-players of the week
1: right.
0: with Mizorowski oh. and Cheerio?
3: Maybe
0: Cheerio
3: takes the pressure off you because
0: maybe
3: the other guys are getting all the
1: how
3: notes.
1: How awesome is that,
0: Cheerio
1: though?
0: Arguably had the best week at the plate of any brewer in history last week.
1: Oh, you see those
0: week.
1: Numbers he had?
0: And Mizorowski arguably had the best outing
1: ever
0: by any
1: in brewer
0: pitcher.
1: History.
3: And that's horrible. That. What are we going to do with all these good players?
1: Let's keep it going. Let's keep it going.
0: And you get called up to play with those guys. You're right. not going up to some jerkwater major league team. You're going up to a team that is as good as any team in the majors.
1: And you're coming up, in like I said, at the best time of the year. But you're also bumping a veteran out of their spot, which has got to be tough on a rookie. And apparently they've been talking to Ortiz. He's cool with it. I mean, sure, he wants his job back, you know. But there's trading deadlines coming up. We got a lot of things, a lot of pieces that we could move if we wanted to get that.
0: Give me a name. Well, who could be moved?
1: Ortiz, for sure.
0: And he's our utility guy right now.
1: Right,
0: you don't trade the utility guy, Fireman Jim. Do you know anything about baseball?
1: Well, they got some good guys in the minors right now. I mean, there's a lot of big names. They got at least six guys in the top 100 of prospects in the minors right now. So either any one of them will, probably one or two will get moved if we're going to make that move for a bigger name. And if the Brewers are going to do it, I think this would be the year because the strike is coming up next year.
0: Are they going to get more pitching?
1: They always get more pitching.
0: Who's the name that's out there?
1: Well, Tarek Skubal, but that's the guy. That guy would cost you a lot. You know, if they're really going to go for it, that would be an amazing.
0: What would it take to get Skubal?
1: That would take three of our top prospects, probably.
0: Three top Ooh. Prospects.
1: Yeah. I'll say two for sure, maybe in Ortiz or something, or somebody that's ready to come up right now, but two top prospects.
0: You're the Brewers general
1: manager.
0: This is
1: a rental, too, so you're going to lose two top prospects for a guy that's going to come in, and if you don't win it this year, he's going to be gone. So, but
2: again, what if you win it this year? Like
1: Then it was a great move, right? If you win the World Series, whatever you did to get there, especially for Milwaukee, was worth it.

0: kind of like it, too.
1: Yeah, I have to say yes.
0: Do it.
1: Yeah,
0: go all in.
1: I think so, too. I mean, there's going to be a strike next year, so.
0: Right.
2: A lockout. It's not going to be a strike. It's going to be a lockout.
1: It's going to happen. So let's get in now and go into that lockout with some hardware.
0: I like this
1: hardware,
0: Jim. I like it.
2: All right.
1: Some hardware.
2: All right.
0: We're all in.
2: I'd like you to stay for the next segment if you can.
1: I will.
2: All right.
3: 102.9 The Hog. Good morning. It's Rock. Thanks for hanging out for Bob and Brian on Shuffle this morning. Still to come, we'll hear our salute to Jan Brady. Also, the best drum intros. You'll hear about the terrifying hammerhead worm and Tim Talks Toy Story, all before we're through this morning. Well, who's ready to fest? 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Tonight, Diamond David Lee Roth is there on the BMO Pavilion stage. 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

Thanks for having the hog on this weekend. I'm Eric with Bob and Brian on Shuffle. Well, the greatest country the world has ever seen is approaching its 250th anniversary. And every morning, Brian celebrates that with a piece of American history you may not have ever heard before. 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
9: Got 20 days. 20 days until the 4th of July.
10: Okay.
9: Until the celebration of our 250th year of independence. Living 250.
10: How many working days?
9: Let's see.
10: How many more interesting American facts we have to count? Didn't we have, I know we had, I just thought of this.
9: About 13.
10: Back in 1976, when we celebrated our bicentennial, CBS, during the evening lineup, instead of running a commercial at some point, they would run the bicentennial moment.
9: Oh, yeah, the bicentennial minute.
10: Yeah, where it's a little fact about the country. Yeah,
9: well,
10: for like a year or so.
9: I didn't want to roll up on the 4th of July and go, oh, it's 4th of July tomorrow, it's a Saturday, and we haven't talked about it at all. No, no, 250 years.
10: Yes.
9: 250 years building the greatest country in the history of the world.
10: Without a doubt.
9: How do we do it? A million little pieces. Some of them are big pieces, like the Lewis and Clark expedition or the Wright brothers inventing airplanes.
10: It took people with great ideas, big ideas, being absolutely fearless. Getting on the first airplane? Are you serious? What's it going to do? Well, it's supposed to fly. Man had never flown before. They thought, there were people out there who thought we needed feathers and a way to flap the wings to make that happen. You know, to run downhill to get a lift.
9: Like I say, millions of little pieces making us what we are today. And that, we're going to salute some of those today. Jeff Bezos is, number three on the all-time list, the Forbes?
10: You're in charge of the list, so if you say it's three, he's three. I'll go with that.
9: The real-time list, Forbes 400, lists Bezos this morning.
10: There's
9: at
10: Musk.
9: Number four.
10: Musk. You get a picture on top of that page if you're the top dog.
9: Yeah, and this is
10: only Elon
9: behind.
10: Musk.
9: Wow, this is really behind.
10: Well,
9: has Elon at $428 billion. Okay. That's wrong.
10: Okay. All right.
9: Well, on this list, Bezos is number four with $241 billion. And how did he get that rich?
10: Bookstores. Amazon. That's where it all started.
9: Amazon is you order it online. It evolved from mail order, right?
10: Yeah. Yes, it did. But not
9: all right, here's the question of the day. Who

0: invented mail order?
1: Rock.
0: Something that has made America great. It certainly made America great. Everyone gets all their crap at home now.
2: Yeah.
0: Boxes pile up. We have. You could give the inventor of mail order credit for inventing porch pirates because
2: Well,
0: that's what has happened, although it wasn't something you wanted to invent. It's just something that happened.
2: I think I know the answer to this, but I'll let you go first, Rock. Mail order.
3: Is it like Publishers Clearinghouse or something like that?
2: I think it was Montgomery Ward. It was a department store, catalog, or Sears
3: maybe.
2: Sears. It was some department store that gave us mail order with their catalog sales.
3: Yep.
2: I just saw this. I'm going to kick my. Is it Macy's?
0: No.
2: Not Montgomery Ward's?
0: No.
2: Not Sears?
0: No. Invented mail order. Rock, you want to take a stab? Take a few stabs.
3: Before Sears,
0: a big harpoon. Knife. Sword. Go ahead. Go nuts.
3: I'm out of guesses.
2: Because the first catalog wasn't a catalog. It wasn't even really a magazine. It was a pamphlet of what you could order.
0: Sure.
3: Yeah.
0: A pamphlet.
2: Yeah.
0: Had some articles in it. Some items in it. And you would... Who conceptualized that?
2: That was
3: something like the Boy Scouts or something like that.
2: Brought to us by who?
0: Benjamin Franklin.
2: You're not going to believe this. That was going to be my original guess because he was our first Postmaster General.
0: That's correct.
2: And I thought Benjamin Franklin, but then I thought, no, I just saw this thing on mail order. It was Sears. Montgomery. I had the answer. If this were Jeopardy, I'd be hopping mad behind my podium. Oh, I knew it. I knew it. I knew it.
3: Well,
2: and now I'm ruined.
3: With stuff like this, Ben Franklin's always a good answer. It's like Babe Ruth for a baseball question.
0: Yeah. Franklin stove, the lightning rod, bifocal glasses, and mail order. Invented and conceptualized mail order cataloging in 1744.
2: Imagine if you could
0: the U.S. was born.
2: Imagine if you could bring Ben Franklin back and say, Mr. Franklin, your mail order, you know, all of his inventions now, just show him, but the mail order thing and take him to a single fulfillment center.
3: Mm-hmm.
0: Yeah.
2: And show him all the packages are going from one spot being loaded on all those trucks, the robotics, the sorting, all of those things.
3: Yeah.
0: But he was the first step in how we got to where we are here today. He also invented the flexible urinary catheter.
2: Was his smooth? Because they're always, all the commercials
0: had
2: we see.
0: It joints in it.
2: It was probably the most unsmooth.
0: Man. Yeah, but that was step number one.
3: One of those joints hung up.
0: I know. He did it to help his brother who had a problem with bladder stone.
2: Wow.
0: They called him.
2: Wow.
0: All right, here's another one for you.
2: Okay, so Ben
0: and
2: Franklin.
0: You're using this product right now.
2: The microphone?
0: Right now.
2: Headphones? Glasses?
0: No.
2: A shirt?
0: No.
2: Hair product?
0: No. Work down. You should work down.
2: A belt?
0: A little lower.
2: Socks?
0: Higher.
2: Shoes? No. Knee? Underwear?
0: No. Not clothing.
2: Not clothing, but I'm using it right now.
0: Yeah.
3: Lower than your belt.
2: It's in front.
0: Not in front of you.
2: Not in front of me.
0: I'll give you a hint.
2: Is it on me? The swivel chair that I'm sitting on.
0: The swivel chair. Who invented the swivel chair?
3: Ben Franklin.
0: No.
2: It's a good guess, though. He invented everything else.
3: Yeah.
2: It's not a bad guess. Okay, is it it's a guy. It's a name. You're looking for a name, not a company.
0: Right.
2: The swivel chair that we take for granted. Oh, who would that? Am I familiar with the name?
0: Yes.
2: I feel like this is what's my line.
0: You are familiar with the name. You certainly
2: have heard the name before.
0: Yes, he invented a couple other things.
2: Did he sign any documents?
0: He sure did.
2: Okay, all right. Who was another inventor back then? You had your Ben Franklin.
0: Oh boy.
2: it's not George Washington. He did not invent the swivel chair.
3: Thomas Jefferson.
0: There you go. Thomas Jefferson.
2: The swivel chair, really.
0: The swivel chair.
2: Oh, he came Thomas up with that. Jefferson. So until that, we were sitting on four legs and just in one position, and he said, we got to do something about this.
0: Yeah, and instead of scraping the chair around all the time, do a little work over here, do a little work over there.
2: Was it a stool or a chair?
0: A chair.
2: A chair. So it had a back and an arms. And
0: swivel chair.
2: Wow, Jefferson had time. That alone should get him on Mount Rushmore, don't you think?
0: Not only that, it especially goes with the celebration of America's 250th anniversary and the Declaration of Independence, because he probably wrote the Declaration while seated on a swivel chair of his own invention.
3: Maybe the first swivel chair.
2: Yeah. See what I'm sitting on? Know what I'm doing? Right in the Declaration of Independence on a chair.
3: The rest of them are gone. Where'd you get that chair? That thing's awesome.
2: You know, Jefferson seems very comfortable. Maybe we get him to write it all out.
0: You know, when, see. In the course of human events, I'm going to switch some over here on the breathing. Now back to the main paragraph. Yeah.
3: He would have never got it done without that swivel chair.
2: Yeah.
0: He'd have been scraping his chair all around. All over
2: this
0: the place.
2: This is your best sestercentennial moment. So? Oh, hell yes. Mm-hmm. I'm having a great time here.
0: All right, let's.
2: I usually
3: proud to be American this morning.
2: Yes, right off the bat, I am proud to be an American today. Me and Lee Greenwood.
0: you brought up airplanes and getting on an airplane and flight and
2: the Wright brothers,
0: feathers and everything.
2: The Wright brothers, their vision, their it's being brave. Just I'll get in it. The Wright brothers said, "I'll get in it. I'll fly it. I believe in this invention. We put this together."
0: I won't make you guess anything on this one because I don't really know how to answer the question. But another great American invention that is used worldwide and we couldn't get along without. But you might be sort of surprised that, you know, someone gets credit for inventing it because you might say, hasn't that been around forever?
2: Mm-hmm.
0: The flat boat.
2: Oh, okay.
0: A boat with a flat bottom.
2: Yeah, okay.
0: Yeah, square
2: ends. That's the kind of boat the guy with the Flex Seal has that he puts a screen door in the bottom.
3: They call it a John boat, too.
2: Yeah.
0: Jacob Yoder invented and built a large boat at the Redstone Old Fort on the Monongahela River.
2: Well, its original intent was for river travel, right? Because they probably came across some shallow areas.
0: Yes, and a load of this. It was big, and he loaded up with flour.
2: Bags of, I'm guessing. Not just loose flour.
0: Right. Monongahela River. So that's up by Pittsburgh.
2: Yep. I'm familiar with the name.
0: And he, it's not sailed. He floated. He pulled.
2: What year are we talking about?
0: 1782.
2: Okay. So there are no outboards. He had a pole or a couple of oars or paddles.
0: Yeah. 1782. Monongahela River. There were no... anything.
2: There were no buoys, no warnings, no nothing.
0: No lights, no shore lights, no chains across tributaries that, you know, don't enter. It was just...
2: He couldn't plug in some big spotlight to see where he was going or anything like that. There was no... there weren't even phone chargers on that boat, I'll bet. Or a radio.
3: Or cup holders.
2: Right.
0: And he
2: or a steering wheel or a throttle.
0: Right. And I like how you know all the things on boats.
2: Yes.
0: You guys. You both have boats.
2: Do you think he had the right amount of life vests on board?
3: Probably not.
2: No, probably didn't have any is my guess.
0: I don't think he probably even knew how to swim.
2: Okay. He's probably out there in dress pants and hard shoes.
0: Yeah. The mission was to float the bags of flour down to New Orleans
2: from Pittsburgh.
0: Monongahela River.
2: The first journey.
0: It was the first attempt to navigate the Ohio and Mississippi River for commercial purposes.
2: Well, if you're going, you want to take some flour with you, just in case you make it.
0: Just in case. Monongahela to the Ohio to the Mississippi. Take a left and head down to New Orleans.
2: What again? This was in when?
0: 1782. What was out there then?
2: Plus, there was no help. There was nobody along the route to make sure that you passed by. No. Well, we saw him pass by. No, it was just, good luck. There was no sending a message back. Maybe by horse, and they get it in a month.
3: And there's all kinds of tributaries coming in. Yeah. Like,
2: I'll follow
3: that one, and then you got to turn around and go, right. Oh, that was not the right way.
2: Or you follow the right tributary, and there's some tree that's fallen down. There were people clearing the waterways back then. Mm-hmm. You know, you could have had 8 pine trees or
3: a beaver dam.
2: Yeah. Pick.
0: Yeah.
2: Yeah, in your way. Trip over. Da da da da da da. I'll put him up there with the Wright brothers as far as just courage getting on that boat. You know, you don't know what's around.
0: Did he travel through the night? Did he stop at sundown and camp somewhere? What was going on where he, I don't know, pulled over to the shore? That
2: I want
0: to
2: say
0: the flat boat. He said, "Well, I'll just make it flat." And then
2: I want to say yes, but I'm sure he. No, I went at night too. It was we just kept going down the river.
0: Furthermore, what kind of wood did he use? Because he had to use wood, right?
2: How do you seal it?
0: And
2: what were the adhesives?
0: Couldn't use plywood. There wasn't any plywood.
2: No, it sure wasn't.
0: Oh,
2: well, you had to get. You know, some tongue and groove, and that wasn't even around you. How did you put that? You know, I've seen the old barns they put together. They had the craftsmanship to make it happen, no doubt. You know?
3: Right.
2: But how much faith do I have in a the first flat-bottom boat? That ought to do her.
0: Yeah.
2: That, you know, I always say famous last words. That ought to hold her. You know, famous last words, and then you see the boat coming apart in the river.
3: How heavy would that thing be?
2: That ain't going anywhere. Rock and I said that at his house on Sunday when we were resecuring a tent.
3: Yeah.
2: That is so windy out there. So Rock gets some bigger spikes and pounds them in the ground. And I said, famous last words, that ain't going nowhere. Now watch it fly out into the lake.
3: Yeah.
2: Never say that when you finished a project. That ain't going nowhere.
3: Right. Yeah. That's just.
2: Because it's definitely going somewhere at that point.
3: Mm-hmm.
0: Use some tools over the weekend. You do some work stuff.
3: Yeah,
0: lately.
2: Mm-hmm. Yeah, I did yesterday. Yeah.
0: When's the last time you used a circular saw? When's the last time you used a circular saw?
2: Not that long ago. With
3: last
2: the
3: week,
2: right. last month or two.
0: Last week, yeah, very
3: last
0: good.
3: Week I did, yeah.
0: Well, you can thank Tabitha Babbitt for that. A woman invented the circular
2: good
0: saw.
2: Good for her.
0: In 1813.
2: Hey. What?
0: 1813.
3: What'd she plug it into?
0: They had the electric motors.
2: How did you circulate the blade?
0: Yeah, that's a great question.
2: What were you? Would you hook it up to a dam? You know, some water power? Because that's what they did. That's where sawmills were, by rivers, you know, because they needed the water to turn the paddle.
0: It was at a sawmill.
2: Yeah. Okay.
0: A river water powered sawmill in 1813.
2: Look how we noodled that one out. Yeah. Good work, team.
3: Nice.
2: Yeah.
0: But, she was looking at that mill stuff, turning a paddle wheel and probably milling flour with a grindstone, and said, what else can we hook up to this?
2: It was like the first attachment is what she came up with. Yeah. She took the same power, like Milwaukee has done, put a different head on it. You can have an edger. You can have a trimmer. You can have a chainsaw on there. You know, trim branches.
3: Right.
2: Yeah.
3: Only this was water powered.
0: Right. Well,
3: but, still the same concept.
0: Exactly. Yes. Another great American. How about 3 great American inventions in a row?
2: All right.
0: The cracker. The graham cracker and the cupcake, all American inventions.
2: Who doesn't like a graham cracker? We couldn't make a s'more without a graham cracker. No.
0: They were originally called digestive biscuits. Because
2: it's a graham
3: cracker. Doesn't quite have the ring.
0: Graham flour is supposed to be whole wheat flour and supposed to be easier to digest.
2: Mm-hmm.
3: Mm-hmm. Another digestive biscuit? Yes, please.
0: You know, you're laughing. You're laughing at this. But these are just some of the little tiny pieces that make us the greatest
2: tapestry
0: in the world.
2: Mm-hmm. Yeah. I like that. Excuse me.
3: Could I get another digestive biscuit, please?
0: Yeah. Yeah, care to guess the Care to guess the year on that?
2: Oh. I'll say it happened after the flour was delivered to New Orleans. Because you need flour for them.
0: Well, you could.
2: 1789.
0: Well, it was 1829, actually.
2: Oh, okay. Oh.
3: When after started, the circular saw.
0: Started thinking, yeah, yes, we had the circular saw before we had graham crackers.
2: No, I'm going to call them digestive biscuits now. That's right. Just a way better name. Graham crackers is nice. You're right. For marketing purposes, it rolls off the tongue, but just for, you know, because I want to put every possible roadblock in the way of that name.
0: The regular crackers were... regular cracker, just like a saltine, 1792, which was just flour and water. That's all those are.
2: Yeah. Mm-hmm. And those, we still take those when you've got, you know, an upset stomach.
3: You do, yeah.
2: Do you have any saltines or digestive biscuits?
0: John Pearson of Newburyport, Massachusetts, invented a cracker-like bread. It was the cracker.
2: The saltine we're talking
0: about
2: now.
0: From flour and water that he called pilot bread. And it was an immediate success with sailors because the shelf life, they'd last a long time.
2: If you can keep them dry. You have to keep them dry. So that's the thing. Put them on the top shelf in the boat.
0: That's what hardtack or sea biscuit is the just regular old cracker.
2: Back to the digestive biscuit for a moment. When I open a package in their wax paper of digestive biscuits, otherwise known as graham crackers.
0: They didn't want to change the packaging much either on those. We've had several permutations of packaging since waxed paper, but the saltine's sticking with that.
2: And the graham cracker.
0: Yeah.
2: Yeah. When you open a pack of those, if they happen to be around, you know, let's say you got a box there sitting in the pantry and they go pretty much untouched after the graham cracker crust for the pie has been made or whatever. When you open them, I have a hard time not eating the entire pack. Mm-hmm. You know, like I'm not going to take like two. I'm going
3: to
2: bring the pack with me and, oh, well, I ate them all.
0: Of course, the graham cracker, too, is, you know.
2: That's what I'm talking about, the graham cracker.
3: When you get down to...
0: It's like you can't have the s'more without the graham cracker, but that's several other inventions needed to line up for that, too.
2: I think the graham cracker is fine on its own. I've never been a fan of the s'more. I really don't like them.
3: No?
2: Nah. I'm good.
3: Pretty tasty.
2: Like a half a s'more and I'm fine. But if you handed me the whole pack of graham crackers, they'd be gone.
0: America's crazy for them, actually.
2: Yeah, they are.
0: You're the only person who doesn't like s'mores.
2: They're
0: my called
2: favorite.
0: S'more for, you know, some more.
3: Give me s'more.
2: Is it s'more or s'more?
0: S'more.
2: S'more. Yeah.
3: Give me s'more.
2: Yeah.
0: They're not called. Nah.
2: I've heard. Right. I'm good.
0: Can I have another? Nah, I'm good. No.
3: You're not called I'm good.
0: Yeah. All right. Also mentioned the cupcake in there.
2: You did bring up the cupcake, but we didn't go.
0: Cupcake's just a, you know, personally sized cake.
2: That's the name. It's always just been a cupcake.
0: Cupcake, fairy cake, patty cake. They all mean the same thing. Invented in 1796. First recipe for them wasn't until 1828, though, in Eliza Leslie's Receipts Cookbook.
2: Oh, so she came on. See, my next answer that I was going to give if you asked, because we're on to the snack treats now.
0: Yeah,
2: well, who invented, I was going to say Little Debbie was going to be my answer. Who invented the bifocals? Wasn't that Little Debbie?
0: All right, one more. You want one more? One
2: yes,
0: more.
2: Yes, you're on
0: one
2: a tear.
0: One more in the many pieces
2: these
0: that
2: have all, these have all been fantastic.
0: Well, good.
2: I'm telling you, this is the best one we've done, without a doubt.
0: Now, you know the answer to this. What creature was that we consider a delicacy today was served to prisoners and inmates because it was just garbage, right?
2: Lobster, yeah. Feed them that crap, yeah, now it's now you're paying top dollar for that.
0: And I don't know how they got them. They must have just walked around and picked them out of the water.
2: Mm-hmm.
0: Because the lobster trap...
2: Right. Okay, somebody had to invent that, the lobster trap.
0: Wasn't invented until 1808.
2: Okay.
0: by Ebenezer Thorndike of Swampscott, Massachusetts. Yeah, can catch multiple lobsters at once. It's just a wooden box with some kind of net that they can crawl into and not out of.
2: It's not, doesn't look very complicated. I know. I'm not really sure how it works.
0: What you got there, Ebenezer? That's a lobster trap.
4: When the lobster took off the boy's right finger, seemed a little dangerous, just grabbed him out of the water.
0: I was up over there at Thorndike's and he had a lobster trap. Yep. That's an actual reenactment of
3: that's how lobster it went down. Trap.
4: Don't talk much to the Thorndike's.
0: Plenty of time to think. Not interrupted by a lot of conversation.
4: Last time I talked to him, he kept going on and on about an invention he was working on. Don't know if it was the lobster trap, I just...
0: So there you go, just some great American inventions, very American inventions.
2: There you go.
0: This country to make us one of the greatest nations ever.
2: Look at history. It's six.
5: It's Bob and Brian on Shuffle on the Hog. 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Well, Kerry had a list of the best drum intros, and, well, we all missed probably the most obvious one, the biggest, best drum intro of all time, and nobody said it. I'll see if you notice it coming up next. Stick around.
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2: The best drum intros in rock history ranked. Now, who ranked this?
3: Drumeo?
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3: It's a YouTube channel, Drumeo.
2: Oh, no. It doesn't say Ranker. It doesn't say Drumeo. It doesn't say anything. I have no idea who did it.
3: And I was really hooked on it for a while. I was like, this is really interesting. Really interesting stuff.
2: I was for like Stuart Copeland, and then that was it.
3: Yeah. So you watched him too?
2: A tiny, tiny bit.
3: Yeah. Stuart Copeland is just like, he's like the... There's drummers, and then there's Stuart Copeland, who's like the Einstein. It's like, I wouldn't even think to do that stuff.
2: Agreed.
3: No, just hit the drums. Just bang, you know, ba-bum, ba-ba-ba-bum.
2: No.
3: I can feel, you know.
2: Well, I mean, he's not John Bonham either. He just has such a different style.
3: Wolfgang Van Halen, he's always pretty interesting to listen to talk about the art of drumming as well, but he plays everything.
2: Well, now see if you agree with this list. Honky Tonk Women at number 10, the Rolling Stones. Ding,
3: cowbell.
2: Ding, ding, ding, ding.
3: Yeah.
2: It just doesn't... I mean, yeah, that's good, but is it one of the most like top
3: Call
2: 10...
3: Call Me has a great intro with Blondie.
2: Mm-hmm. We got to beat the Go-Go's.
3: How about Jack and Diane? There's a drum solo in the middle of that song.
2: But that's a solo. This is drum intro. And I like that drum solo. But then you got to talk about all Phil Collins now. Now you got to really figure it out. Or the outfield, for that matter.
3: Okay.
2: That's a great drummer. My Hero from the Foo Fighters. Do You Love Me by Kiss. The Stroke, Billy Squire. I don't think these are just alarmingly great they're drum intros, but they're not, I don't think they're like, oh my God.
3: Maybe we're not the connoisseurs that these people are.
2: Really?
3: Or maybe it's just a bad list.
2: Superstition.
4: The Stroke is just like a, you know, bang, bang.
2: It's like an anthem.
4: Pop,
2: yeah, it's like
4: pop, pop.
2: Yeah.
3: I don't Everybody.
2: Superstition, Stevie Wonder.
3: Oh, that's a good one. No, that one is good.
2: No, I know you love that song.
3: No, that's a good drum intro.
2: But is that the bass or is that the drum?
3: That's the drum. Here, I'll find it. I'll get you Superstition.
2: Middle of the Road, I agree with this for the Pretenders. I think that's a great drum start.
3: Okay.
2: Walk This Way, Aerosmith.
3: That's pretty good.
2: Rosanna, Toto at number 2. That's just, it's kind of quiet, but it is a drum intro, but it's not like it's 30 seconds long. It's just kind of it's an intro.
4: Yeah, I guess I'm trying to think of things that last a while.
3: All right, here, pay attention. This is Superstition. Listen, the drums are really good in the beginning of this. They're excellent.
2: I guess all I'm thinking of is at the right.
3: Oh, did you hear that? Bob said Stevie Wonder's done excellent work.
2: Hot take.
3: That's a drum solo.
2: It is. It's a drum intro.
3: And then...
2: Bonk, bonk, bonk.
4: Okay, and so is that it?
2: Okay.
3: It's a drum intro.
4: Right.
3: How long do you want it?
2: Rock and roll, Led Zeppelin.
4: Are we only counting just the part where you hear only the drums?
2: Yes.
4: Or
2: I think you have
4: until
2: to.
4: Until the singing kicks in.
3: Solo.
2: No, I think it's the drum intro.
4: Solo.
2: It's just the drum. Rock and roll, Led Zeppelin at number 1. Play Middle of the Road from the Pretenders because you didn't seem to really think I had it.
3: Okay, hold on.
5: When the Levee Breaks from Zeppelin's.
2: Okay.
5: Good one. Mm-hmm. That one they recorded in, they recorded that song in a castle.
2: Of course they did.
5: And they did the drums in the foyer, like it had a super high ceiling.
2: So it just gave it that like kind of drippy,
5: Mm-hmm.
2: Okay, that's cool.
4: Did they know that going in, or was that just something they figured out?
2: A nice high mistake.
5: I think they got really baked, and they went,
2: right.
5: You know, it'd be cool, man.
2: I like that. Yeah, I think that rocks.
3: That's not a bad intro, but
5: drummer's awesome.
3: But it all gets wrecked because I know Chrissy Hynde's going to start singing in a second.
2: Why do you guys both hate Chrissy Hynde so much? I've never understood it.
3: Never understood why anybody liked the Pretenders.
2: Oh, I love the Pretenders.
5: Oh, man, yeah, they're great.
2: Oh, really? But you has said over time that Chrissy Hynde is not your girl. Not your kind of girl.
5: No, I'm a fan of hers.
2: You are?
5: Yeah.
2: Oh, I thought that was one of our disagreements.
5: She rocks.
2: Okay, good.
3: Do you like her more than Ray Davies?
2: Yeah, I do.
5: I like them both in about the same...
3: No, no. Do you like her... Who likes her more? You or Ray Davies is the question.
2: Wasn't she long split from him anyway?

0: best.
1: Oh, I see.
0: Yeah. I like them both.
1: I like her better than him, but I like them both too.
2: All right. Yeah, that is a fine drum solo.
1: Okay.
2: Nothing wrong with that.
1: We're
2: drum
1: in agreement
2: solo.
1: Again, right, musically.
2: Sure. Yeah.
1: Crazy.
2: Yeah.
1: Rod Stewart, by the way, was supposed to perform on Friday, but he didn't. He said he was too sick.
2: Hasn't he missed a few
1: shows? But then he wasn't too sick to attend the World Cup on Saturday.
2: Well, he doesn't have to sing at the World Cup. He just has to sit there and cheer.
3: Better not see him yelling, though.
1: He canceled a show in San Diego because of an acute upper respiratory infection resulting in laryngitis.
2: Should he be resting? I mean, at home, resting.
1: Well, if you put laryngitis right in the excuse, I think that, he definitely cannot be cheering, as Brian said.
2: You better not cheer while you're out there, Rod.
1: He took in the Scotland-Haiti game, of course.
2: He's like the first pop star that I knew was a huge soccer fan because he used to kick soccer balls. Like, instead of having a light show or something like this, going back to the 70s, Rod Stewart would kick soccer balls into the crowd.
1: Oh, Rod is British, but his father was Scottish. Okay, so all in the neighborhood. It's not like his dad was Haitian. And he's British.
2: Do you think I'm sexy? Has that got a drum intro?
0: I don't know.
2: No, I think that all just kind of starts. The
0: levee breaks, though. Just a good one.
1: There you go.
2: That one's sure. Yeah.
0: You can hear it, the echo.
1: Yeah.
2: Yeah.
1: Now I know. I had no idea where that was from.
2: Baked, you say?
1: Oh, I'm sure.
3: At the castle.
0: Double baked.
2: Oh, you know what we should do?
1: That's like Keith coming up from the castle basement on heroin and then trying to, get on the drums and, something magical happens.
2: Sure, there you go.
1: And it's the Stones.
2: Yeah.
4: 1029 The Hog. Good morning, I'm Eric. Glad to be here with you for Bob and Brian.

0: course. But make sure to sign up. 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

0: The Hog rocks your weekend. Good morning. It's Eric with Bob and Brian on Shuffle. Thanks a lot for hanging out this morning. Coming up next, I think this one may make the next Bob and Brian album. The salute to Jan Brady. 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
6: It's time for the news. Carrie.
7: No, it's not. My glasses are in my pocket.
6: Well, that's no good. When it's time for the news, you're going to need them out of your pocket, Carrie.
7: Brought to you by the Frederick Medical College of Wisconsin Health Network, forever pushing ahead.
6: Are you ashamed of them?
7: No, I had just done something else and put them in my pocket.
6: Okay. I thought maybe you just didn't want to be seen in them.
7: Like Jan Brady with her glasses?
6: Did she wear glasses in one episode?
7: Yeah.
6: Well, I think she had them later on in the series, right?
7: Yeah, but when she first got them, she was very embarrassed, wouldn't wear them, and crashed her bike into the family porch. Remember? Yeah.
6: Because she couldn't see the house without her glasses. See
7: it. Right. Right.
8: Wow, that's some bad vision.
6: Jan.
7: My all-time favorite person to make fun of.
6: I forgot about that.
7: It's so harmless.
6: Did she hit the porch? Or what was it, the porch or the garage? Their carport?
7: Yeah, it was the back. The portrait was leaning, it was covered up at the back of the carport, and she went sailing right into the wall. She couldn't see. That's how bad she couldn't see.
6: Jeez, Jen. You might be legally blind. You might not just need glasses.
7: I mean, seriously.
6: Yeah, I forgot about the...
7: That's really needing glasses.
6: Jan gets glasses.
7: Because if I had these in my pocket, I didn't hit one wall on the return trip from the bathroom now.
6: Did he plumb? Here we go.
7: And she's riding her bike with her 8 feet of hair.
6: Yeah.
9: Jan, look out!
7: Are I want this right? on a hot button.
10: I think so.
9: Oh, yuck.
10: Yeah, I guess I just misjudged the distance.
9: Yeah, hey, no wonder, why aren't you wearing your glasses?
7: You are blind.
10: Mike, okay?
9: Oh, no.
10: Oh, no, Dad's anniversary gift to Mom.
6: What happened? Did the glasses break?
7: No, she rode
6: into Mom's birthday present or something?
11: Anniversary gift.
7: It was a portrait of the family.
11: Yes.
7: Thank you. And she blasted right the tire right through it.
11: Bam.
7: Can't see a carport wall.
6: She lived there for how many years and didn't know, the lay of the land at least?
7: She's Jan.
11: Right into it.
6: Jan.
7: Look out.
6: Great acting.
8: Your hearing is bad also.
6: Yeah. Great acting by Barry Williams.
8: Maybe your whole head is closing down.
7: Jan had a lot of troubles. Super jealous of Marcia. Yeah. Unable to see an entire wall of a garage.
6: Couldn't land a man.
7: Could not land a man. My boyfriend. George.
6: I got to tell you, when I was a kid, for me, Marcia and Jan were a toss-up. I would have, I thought they were both cute. I would have taken either when I was watching the Brady Bunch at that time in real time.
7: She was cute. She wasn't ugly.
6: I think I would have gone more for Marcia just because the confidence level was higher. But
7: that's what attracted
6: you. Like Warren Zevon told us, you need a woman with low self-esteem.
7: Yeah, because
6: that's Jan
7: would work hard.
6: That's what I mean. Because she's a pleaser.
7: Nothing's off the menu with Jan.
6: Jan, I think your friend's kind of cute too.
7: I'll see what I could do. Then she walks over with her 8 feet of hair swinging.
6: Yeah.
7: The Brady Bunch movie.

0: He really gave me a lot of Jan firepower that I never really had when I was watching the show growing up.
1: I need a woman with low self-esteem.
2: There's no like that in our skill.
1: You were brucellosis, self-esteem.
0: Jan had brucellosis?
1: But no, not in the... There were different
3: the cows songs. All had brucellosis. And,
0: who got braces? Yeah. Marcia had braces in the beginning. Did Jan get braces too?
4: I thought Cindy had braces.
0: Oh, Cindy had the... Okay.
1: I'm surprised they didn't put Jan in a spinal brace.
0: Yeah, something
1: some
0: like
1: point. For scoliosis.
0: Yeah, for... Right. Yeah. Or maybe just like the Forrest Gump leg braces maybe too.
1: Yeah.
0: But that kept her off the bike.
1: World would have been a safer place for a moment. So, all right, that's all the time we have for Jan Brady. But that was
0: too bad. I forgot. Can you play that again?
1: I forgot. Go ahead.
0: I forgot the yelling at her.
1: Riding her new bike.
5: Jan, look out! Are you all right?
6: Yeah, I think so.
0: Her hair is caught in the spokes.
6: I guess I just misjudged the distance.
5: Yeah. Hey, no wonder. Why aren't you wearing your glasses?
6: Is my bike okay?
5: Oh, no.
0: No.
6: Dad's anniversary gift to Mom.
5: Well, have you done it?
0: That's a good spoil.
1: It's ruined, yeah. Oh, you've done it. You've done it.
0: Now, do they have to sing a song to raise the money to retake the picture? How did that go?
1: They broke a vase too, right?
0: Mom always said, don't play ball in the house. That was the boys.
1: Right.
0: That was the Tang Dynasty horse or whatever.
4: Bringing someone's ashes in it?
0: No, it just was
1: a vase.
0: And they replayed that slow-mo basketball. That basketball couldn't take, well, whatever. Maybe it could. It looked like too heavy, like of a ceramic piece for one basketball. I don't know.
1: What a great show.
0: I'm glad we're saluting the Brady Bunch on a Monday.
1: Now we've really eaten into your news time, unfortunately.
0: I had way more fun just now talking about Jan than I ever have doing news.
1: Time for the news. Carrie, it's 8:09.
0: After years of blasting Vice President J.D. Vance, the co-hosts of The View will host him on their show.
4: Oh, yeah, that's tomorrow,
1: today,
4: isn't it?
1: Is it?
0: Tomorrow.
1: Yeah, tune in about 10:15 when you see them eating his heart.
4: And they're all hunched over him, and their faces are full of
1: like
4: blood.
1: Like a bunch of wolves.
4: JD is laid out on that table.
1: Yeah.
0: Yes. The coven. It'll be the third sitting vice president to be here on The View.
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0: don't leave.
1: It's Bob and Brian on Shuffle on the Hog. Good morning, Rock here. Glad to be in on this Saturday morning with you. Well, if you didn't have enough things to worry about, how about the hammerhead worm? This thing is terrifying. Carrie's going to tell you all about it coming up next.
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0: Because you find wrinkles. Yeah, one of those answers. Because he's so lonely.
1: Wow, you went a different way.
0: That sounds like a Peter Marshall question on...
1: Allow me to introduce
0: on
1: you...
0: Hollywood Squares.
1: To the hammerhead worm. We had the screw worm a little bit ago.
0: That is, in fact, right. That infects livestock.
1: As the name implies.
0: Haven't we talked about the hammerhead worm?
1: It's a narrow, snake-like flatworm. Maybe I was on vacation.
2: No, these are disgusting.
1: With the head of a hammerhead
0: shark. Well, it's
1: shark.
0: A worm.
2: Yeah.
1: Invasive species, not a newcomer, hitched a ride to the U.S. from Southeast Asia in 1900. But the numbers are growing across the nation.
0: Big in the Southeast, but they're already in Wisconsin, right? We have them here, I think.
1: Officials are sounding the alarm as they can harm local ecosystems by preying on native earthworms, which are essential for healthy soil. Earthworms are garden champs, cleaning the soil by eating their weight in organic matter every day, separating and aerating as they wiggle around through it, creating tunnels that help root growth. Or rote growth.
2: I was at the garden store just a couple of days ago, and I saw a bag of earthworm castings. Is that worm poop?
1: Castings, wouldn't that be?
0: It's a nice way of saying it. Yeah.
2: That's what I thought.
0: Yeah.
2: So that's...
1: They improve soil moisture.
2: Earthworm castings. Okay.
1: Remove fungal spores, stimulate microbial activity, all benefiting the plants.
2: That's what earthworms do.
1: Yeah.
0: For those of you just tuning in, we're saluting the earthworm today here on the Bob and Brian Show and all the hard work it's done over the years.
1: We're worrying about the hammerhead worm, though, the invasive species.
0: All right, what can I do?
1: Earthworms are a staple of the hammerhead worm diet.
0: You know...
2: Yeah, that's no good.
0: I gotta say... We haven't done much to help the earthworm. We have put them on hooks to catch fish for how long?
1: All of it.
0: Ever. And now all of a sudden, the hammerhead worm is the bad guy. I'd say we lead the pack in bad guy behavior.
1: I wasn't fond of that bee that was in the studio yesterday.
0: Yeah.
1: I'd have killed him.
0: Right. Yeah. Uh-huh.
1: I was watching Brian
0: no
1: try.
0: No Mo. We watched that whole bee thing on Disney, on Nat Geo.
1: There was one person in my, like... If you could even consider it my neighborhood that had a No Mo May sign up, everybody else just abandoned that immediately.
0: That seemed to lose momentum after a year.
1: One season.
0: Yeah, 1 year it was like, oh, yeah, get that. And that's like, no, I'm going to cut the grass. That looks really bad when I don't cut the grass for a week or so.
1: My grass. They are coated in a paralytic neurotoxin that's present in pufferfish. You know how the Japanese or Chinese like to eat the pufferfish, but you have to prepare it right or you die.
0: That's what we're told. Do you really die if you eat the wrong part of a puffer fish?
1: Birds, yes, you do.
0: You do.
1: Birds and insects cannot eat this worm because it will kill them.
0: Oh, the robin. The robin. That's all they do is eat worms.
1: Chemical coating is toxic to pets, and it would irritate your skin if you pick one up. Their bodies contain parasitic nematodes, which are tiny roundworms that feed on plants and can... become a parasite to us. So it's a worm filled with worms.
3: Oh my God.
0: Quite a creature.
2: How do you get rid of them?
1: And they multiply.
0: Gas.
1: Like crazy. Because you know why? They're hermaphroditic.
0: Okay, so they can do it themselves, right? They don't need a partner. They're their own partner.
2: Don't cut them up to kill them.
1: Their party trick is detaching a portion of their rear ends and leaving them on plants where within 10 days those little butts grow heads and become offspring. This is a nightmare.
0: Yeah, it's like this is right out of Hercules.
2: The Medusa.
1: Oh, no.
2: Right. What do you put salt on them or something? How do you kill them?
1: If you chop a hammerhead worm to bits, each grows into a new hammerhead worm.
0: That's what Katherine Hepburn did to Humphrey Bogart in African Queen.
2: Put salt on him?
0: When he got out of the water,
2: all
0: the leeches, and she grabbed the salt and started rubbing it all over him to get the leeches off.
1: That's what my grandparents told me, too. It's salt and fire.
0: I just can't pull a leech off?
1: No, because their little head embeds in you. Or is that
0: a
1: tick?
0: That's a tick. That's a tick, not
1: a leech. Yeah, but
0: a leech
1: is equally as gross. You have to, like, we would hold matches up to each other in Spooner to get a leech off.
0: We didn't have the internet. That's how we played. You know?
2: I always heard salt.
1: I was just digging. Yeah. I just planted 4 plants yesterday. Did I come across a hammerhead worm? I don't feel any neurotoxic, any worse than I normally do.
0: Good.
1: Using gloves or a shovel, officials advise you place the worm into a sealed plastic bag. Then you have to add vinegar, rubbing alcohol, salt, or soapy water to the bag from there.
2: That's a lot of work to kill a worm.
1: Hold on. From there, you put it in your own freezer.
0: I can't just...

0: You just break clean and let them have it.
1: Blowtorch.
0: Right.
2: Windex?
0: Yeah. So I said gas won't do it.
2: You put it into a sealed bag into the freezer for 48 hours, then you place the entire bag into the trash. That's what you have to do to kill one of these worms.
0: I'm telling you, Brake Clean will do it. Brake Clean kills everything.
2: Come on.
0: On every old car, on every old car show, when they pull a tire off and you've got the brake drums there and there's cobwebs everywhere and there's spiders all over, and depending on what part of the country they're in, they either grab the Burns-O-Matic torch, or they grab the Brake Clean and they clear out the spiders. Nothing survives Brake Clean. You can run a car on it. You can kill bugs with it.
2: I am certain that my own hairspray would be problematic to some bug that's cruising across. I've done that to centipedes plenty of time. Yeah. Paralyze him.
0: Who hasn't done it to an ant?
2: Oh,
0: with
2: yeah.
0: A can of something.
2: Yeah, absolutely.
1: You can't just stomp on one of these worms and squish it?
2: No, because you're going to make more hammerhead babies.
0: It turns into 8,000 more.
3: But sooner or later,
0: squashed.
3: If you, you know.
2: You're a squasher. I've seen you kill plenty of bugs, Rock.
1: Yeah.
3: Yeah, I don't.
1: I killed that hornet yesterday, or that wasp.
2: Oh, you got it?
1: It was a wasp, yeah.
0: Did you get it?
3: I got a notice from Mindy.
1: Mindy came running in here.
3: Yeah.
1: I had to save the day.
2: You did that with me the other day with some beetle that I almost fell over.
1: Yeah,
2: and I almost picked it up.
1: It was like the size of a peanut.
0: It's almost
1: in a shell.
0: It's almost like management doesn't care what kind of shape the studio's in.
2: If I would have picked that up, I would have had a heart attack.
1: I got the wasp with a ruler.
3: Yeah.
2: Ooh.
1: Yeah.
3: Three more and you're an ace.
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0: 1029 The Hog. Good morning, Rock, here with Bob and Brian on Shuffle. Well, Toy Story 5 is now out, and our sports guy, Tim Murray, is a real Toy Story aficionado. So we talked a little Toy Story with Timmy. We'll get into that coming up in just a moment. Summerfest tonight is going to rock with Diamond David Lee Roth doing his thing on the BMO Pavilion, and the one and only Don Felder rocking his guitar on the U-Line Warehouse stage. 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We've got all your fest info there.
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0: Japanese fans and clean up after themselves.
1: And Jameis Winston.
0: What?
2: What?
1: Jameis Winston was there too, cleaning up.
0: Cleaning up?
1: Yeah. It was the Japanese fans and Jameis Winston.
0: It seemed like it was like it would be insane when they were talking to the Japanese fans and they were explaining why they were cleaning up the stadium after their soccer match in Los Angeles. They were just explaining it so matter-of-factly. Well, it's out of respect for the stadium and the people here in America and respect for our team and respect for the people who are coming in after us and respect for the workers here. It's like,
2: there's so nothing wrong with that.
0: Yeah.
2: It makes you suspicious. What are they up to?
0: Yeah.
2: Why do they do that?
0: When it's just
2: it's just perfectly fine.
0: It's more like, why don't more people do this?
1: Why wouldn't we be doing this?
0: When you leave a ball game, we did this earlier. When you leave a ball game and you've had your soda and your popcorn and your hot dogs and all the garbage you've collected,
2: I don't think it's going to go well.
0: And all the stuff gets jammed under your seat. When you leave, do you say to your son or your wife or whoever's with you, all right, let's pick up this garbage. We're headed out. When you leave, everybody here in the studio said, Rock said at the movie, said all the garbage goes in the popcorn bucket and you just throw it in the garbage on your way out.
1: What do you think? You're better than me?
0: I do. Boy. Yes. If your answer is no, I do think I'm better than you at the moment. I think we finally found a topic where you are not the top dog.
2: The movies, it's easy because the garbage is right there outside.
1: I would say I'm better at movies than a baseball game.
0: They're right there when you leave AmFam Field. They're right by the stairways as you're headed out.
2: As soon as you eat the popcorn, it turns into a garbage container.
0: Can. Yes. Yes. Unless you go back for the free refill.
1: Well, I will be going to the movies on Friday. So now I will.
2: Toy Story?
1: Oh, bet your butt I'm going to Toy Story.
0: Are you,
2: know about it?
1: Oh, already got tickets.
0: Do you know the story?
1: Do I know the premise of this? Yes.
0: You know that the lily pad is bad news.
1: Yeah, lily pad's bad. It's a Jesse movie.
0: Yeah.
1: She's going to be the main. I'm very curious to know how Woody returns.
0: Well, looks like he and Buzz are left under the bed when the others are gathered up.
1: Well, in Toy Story 4, he was left at the carnival to infinity and beyond.
0: Oh, right. We're going to have to start with that. You're right. You're right. Yeah, I may need to go back and watch 4.
2: Boy, I've forgotten everything.
0: Yeah. Well, you have time.
1: You got time.
0: Don't watch True Grit today.
2: No.
0: Skip that.
2: What about Dillon Ranch, Dutton Ranch? Got to get caught up on that. Is Oil Man new? Do they have new Oil Mans?
0: No. That's Land Man, not Oil Man. There is no Oil Man.
2: Well, I was asking about Oil Man. I guess you haven't seen any of it.
0: I guess I'm in the dark about that one.
1: I will do my best to be like the Japanese on Friday.
0: Yeah, just take your garbage. You don't have to get all the peanut shells. If you've had peanuts, fine. You don't have to sweep those up. But
1: now on Saturday, I guess it's a little bit of cheating because we did take some of the things with us. However, they were the little plastic helmets, so I did.
0: Well, yeah, you take those with you, right? You don't throw those in the garbage. Those are collectibles, right? You get your nachos in the helmet or your ice cream in the helmet, and then you take that home with you. Yeah. And you talk about how great it was to have nachos in that helmet at the ballpark, but it's on your dresser in your bedroom now.
1: I did.
0: I don't think I cleaned
1: out my beer.
0: There's an episode of Mad Men. Now, I know that's been off for a long time, where the Drapers go to a park and they have a picnic. It's Don and Betty and the kids. And it's getting late in the day, and they've driven their car out there. And Betty says, we should be getting home. All right? She says that to Don. And
1: he's like, hold on, I got to go sleep with someone.
0: Yeah, well, that came later in the episode. Okay. So she gathers up the kids and puts a couple of things back in the basket, but there's still plenty of trash on their blanket that they put on the ground there in the park. And Don gets up as she's getting the children together. He picks up the blanket and he just like shakes it out in the air with beer cans and wrappers.
2: It's a period piece.
0: And wrappers and stuff flying.
2: It's a historical drama. They wanted to hold.
0: Flying all over. And
1: so you're comparing me to Don Draper.
0: Well, okay. we were a nation that had to. We were a nation at one time who had to be told to pick up our.

0: garbage. There were big campaigns.
1: Yeah, stop throwing it at the Native Americans
0: standing on the side of the road and making them cry. Give a hoot. Don't pollute. Woodsy owl. All that stuff. I just feel like maybe because you're younger than us, you didn't get the message to pick up your garbage and throw it away. That's all.
2: Man, I feel like I'm getting...
0: You are.
2: Prosecuted.
0: You're getting preached to, is what you're getting right
2: now.
0: I don't
2: pick up my trash at a baseball game. It's not like I don't throw things away. I'm at the park and I'm like, pick it up, custodians.
0: I grew up in a generation where my parents had a garbage bag hanging from the glove compartment door, you know, that you put your wrappers and stuff in. You got them at the car wash when you exited. They gave you the garbage bag to hang there, and it said Sparkle Auto Wash on it.
2: Ah, Mr. Sparkle.
0: No, that was just the name of the... There was no Mr.
1: Was there a Mr. Sparkle in Seinfeld?
2: No. Simpsons.
0: Oh. Anyway, so what I wanted to get to here with the Toy Story thing was I watched that trailer when I went to Disney yesterday to watch the latest installment of... This was SportsCenter with Rich Eisen.
2: Oh, yes, new episode.
0: And this week's guest, it's Mike Greenberg.
1: See, now I won't be able to watch that now because I got to watch Toy Story.
0: It's all on Disney. It's all streaming right there. You're right on the app.
2: How was Greeny? Because that doesn't really get the juices flowing for me.
0: Okay, so far he's had...
2: He's not the biggest... He doesn't... And he didn't really host SportsCenter.
0: He admits that. He says, I rarely hosted SportsCenter. That wasn't my thing. But he did host SportsCenter.
2: Yeah, he hosted a little bit.
0: He was hired to be on ESPN News. Remember that?
2: I don't remember
0: that. That's what he was hired to be on when he got there. Yeah. So it's still a lot of good stories of, you know, it's fun.

0: happen. It was supposed to be like headline news. It was 30 minutes, boom, boom, boom. We're just going, going, going. There wasn't supposed to be much personality. It was just like bang, bang, bang, bang,
1: so
0: bang.
1: So no Bert be home by Bly Levin.
0: Right.
1: Okay.
2: And he
0: I
2: said
0: remember
2: I
0: when we yeah, when we went on when I was in high school, we went to Florida for spring training. That was college.
1: Yeah, I know. It was my fault.
2: Let the man tell his story.
0: 20 years ago, this summer, was the Rome trip.
1: Was it?
0: Yeah.
1: We should have some kind of commemoration.
0: We should. but we just, yeah, we just left headline or ESPN news on repeat in the room, so never missed any highlights. But now, I mean, ESPN news basically all it's used for is overflow when games go too long. Go to ESPN news to watch the start of, you know, Wisconsin right. basketball yeah. until yeah. the other game finishes.
2: That everybody knew was going to start over on ESPN news because they never allow enough time for all the game and the post-game stuff and all that to happen.
0: ESPN needs to figure out timing.
2: Yeah, I could help them with it because when I see, oh, that game is scheduled, it's no way is it starting here. They have 8 minutes to go and this game is supposed to start in like 12 minutes.
0: Yeah.
2: They're in the sports world. They should know this. It's all they do is sports. ESPN.
0: All right, back to Greeny. What, anything pertinent?
2: Well, they were talking about, he and Eisen were talking about how people say to me, why don't we get SportsCenter like we had when it was Dan and Keith or when it was Rich and Stu or, yeah. you know, whatever the combinations were. And Greenberg was, I thought, very insightfully said, it can't happen. We don't need it. It's not necessary anymore. That was when SportsCenter was in its heyday. That's where that was the only
0: said place. By the guy who hosts counter programming to SportsCenter these days, Mike yeah. Greenberg.
2: Yeah,
0: and he, let's get up here on ESPN.
2: Yeah, he says that it's not necessary. You can get that information, the scores, and all that stuff by picking up and looking at your phone. There was a time when you couldn't do that, when you needed to see, if you were in Los Angeles, Greenberg said, I'm a Giants fan. I was in Los Angeles. If I wanted to see if the Giants won, I had to watch SportsCenter. I had to wait for it.
0: Sure.
2: To see, did they win? Oh, there it is. They won. Oh, good. They won. Okay. Real good. So, but they said, you know, and let's face it, the older we get, the greater it was.
0: Or you wake up, you know, at 6:08 and you're like, oh, I gotta wait till 7 to see the main story of the day.
2: He had a good Tirico story. He couldn't get to Cleveland to do the show Mike and Mike, the TV radio thing that he used to do.
0: Nah, it's Mike and Mike in the morning.
2: And Tirico was in town and they said to Tirico, can you fill in for the first hour until Greenberg gets here?
0: Do you know that Mike Tirico counted to infinity?
1: Twice.
0: Yeah.
2: Did
1: you know he was the life of the party that he didn't attend?
2: So Tirico, being the guy he is, says, sure, I can do that. I'm here in town. Yeah, I can be there. Greenberg is in a cab going to the stadium where they're doing the show, and he's listening to Mike and Mike on the radio, and he says to the driver, oh, my God, hurry up. He's better than I am. And his name is Mike already, so it'd be no effort whatsoever to just put him in my chair. Yeah. it was good because he said he could never be a SportsCenter guy because everyone on SportsCenter could get the story across in 9 words. He said, I needed 1,000. I didn't have a catchphrase.
0: When Mike Tirico turned 18, his parents moved out.
1: And then when he was younger, he gave his father the talk. He once experienced an awkward moment just to see what it felt like.
0: Mike Tirico tells Simon what to do.
2: I love these Tirico. I'm glad. I'm actually kind of glad Chuck Norris is dead.
1: Well, you don't have to be glad. just recognizing Mike Tirico.
2: So we can insert Mike Tirico here. But no, it's okay. You'll like
0: all right.
2: It. It's,
0: all right. I mean, I'll listen to it. I've enjoyed the first two. I thought Dan's was better than Berman.

0: ones, but there were things I learned from the Berman.
1: But Dan was the gold standard at ESPN. You know?
0: I mean, so many people, well, I mean, it's a pretty high bar for the second best Bob and Brian sports person ever.
1: It's,
0: you know?
1: True.
0: I mean, think about being one of the, maybe the greatest sports center anchor and being the second best sports guy, Bob and Brian. Pretty impressive compliment.
1: It is. Sure. It is. It is. It's you're in good company. So yeah, there's that.
0: But yeah, all right, so go back to Toy Story. So did anything? Did you find out more from the preview? Are you, when you are really geeked up to see a movie? Now, I'm not saying that Toy Story 5 necessarily falls into that, but if you are like, this is the movie, I can't wait to see it, do you research it? Do you watch a bunch of trailers? Or do you want to go in as nude as possible?
1: I like to watch the trailer just to see what I'm in for. And then you guys brought up a good point. How are they going to bring Woody back? I forgot about that part. See, I would have been in the dark. So now I may have watched three this afternoon. Or four this afternoon. With Sporky and four. See, I hate that I have to watch four again because I think it's the weakest of the Toy Stories. But Rock said it's better than he remembered it.
0: I love Toy Story 4.
1: He watched it the other day and he said this morning it's better than I remembered it. So maybe the second time around I'll be better. Like, I didn't like the Sopranos finale, but now I love it.
2: Yeah, you're just remembering too much Sporky. There's a lot more to it than that.
1: Right, I am remembering.
0: Also, Forky is freaking hilarious.
3: Is it Forky or Sporky?
0: Forky.
1: It is Forky?
2: Forky.
1: It's not Sporky.
0: He is a spork, but he is Forky. Yes.
1: Okay. All right, that's confusing. I don't care for that. See, that's not going to help me going into four and watching it again.
0: A little kid named her. I mean, I'll just say this. I want some more Duke Kaboom in my life.
1: Yeah.
0: Duke Kaboom is spectacular.
2: That's what I'm saying.
1: That name's come up like a lot lately, Duke Kaboom.
3: Mm. Right, after going, I don't know, forever, never saying it.
1: Yeah. But his character in Toy Story, it looks like he's back in five.
0: He was, my guess is he doesn't get, because he's not a Bonnie toy. He's with Woody out in the wild. So I think,
1: how do you like Woody's bald spot? How do you like that storyline?
0: Duke Kaboom, wildly underrated. Yeah. he's so good. So good.
1: Really?
0: Oh, wow.
2: That's some great writing.
1: Yeah. All right. I got to go back and watch four, maybe today. I'll see it before I see five for sure.
0: Now, I don't know if four is nostalgic to me because that was kind of when my son got into. Because I feel like I feel like you relate to each Toy Story, like when you got into it, when your kids got into it, maybe when your grandkids got into it. So for me, I obviously got into Toy Story with the original, which came out in 95. Saw Toy Story 2 in the theaters. Toy Story 3 came out when a year or two after I graduated college. But then Toy Story 4 is when my son got into it, and we had a Toy Story birthday, and he got Buzz and Woody. He got costumes. Like, Toy Story 4 was his jam when he was like three. So that's why I think I like Toy Story 4 as much as I do.
1: All right.
0: Well, I think I'm in the minority. I think Toy Story 3 is kind of eh.
1: On the excitement level, how excited is your son to see?
0: I'm more excited.
1: Okay. All right. I think I can say that for me, too.
0: I don't know. I feel like he's like in that weird. He's like almost nine. It's kind of like,
1: I don't know. It's a cartoon.
0: I'm like, dude, come on. Toy Story. What are we doing here? I'm fired up.
1: We'll go.
0: I think I'm more pumped.
1: Yeah. You can watch the rest of Euphoria after we go see Toy Story 5.
3: What a terrible thing to say. It's just awful.
0: All right, hold on. Now, so I've already, don't clean up my stuff and my young child watches Euphoria.
1: Well, not the whole thing yet. You got to tell him to hold on. This will be here when we get home.
0: He's in the middle of watching The Wire. So, okay, we gotta, we're working our way up.
1: That's some good parenting you and Em are doing there.
3: Yeah. Why don't you just buy him
0: some
3: cigarettes?
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A fan said, last time I saw this was when 72 Seasons hard dropped. Well, Metallica responded and said, sorry, folks, nothing more than a little social refresh. So sometimes, you know, just got to freshen it up. Here's Guns N' Roses, Rock of the Hog.

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0: Thanks for having the hog on this weekend. I'm Eric, and man, what a weekend it's going to be. Summerfest just getting underway. We wait all year for this, so just soak it in. Enjoy it all. And tonight, we've got your Saturday night soundtrack kicking off at 7, the world-famous Hard Drive. Lou Brutus brings all his rock star buddies and plays you the latest and greatest rock on the planet. And then at 9, Eddie Trunk rocks just 3 hours of an awesome mix of new and classic hard rock and metal that just rocks your Saturday night. So don't miss that tonight. Mindy is ready to jump in here next. She's got some Chili Peppers and Ozzy lined up. We'll get her started with Local H next. Have a great weekend.
1: I am Mindy. Hey. I have you.

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Happy Father's Day weekend. Certainly no shortage of things to do, that's for sure. What is it, day three of Summerfest? You've got David Lee Roth at the BMO Harris Pavilion tonight.

0: Someone asked on social media, of course they did. What don't they ask on social media? Dads, what do you actually want for Father's Day? Some of the answers included spending time with family, personal time for hobbies, doing an activity outdoors like a hike, or how about a round of golf? Treat Dad to the Weenip Short Course at Grand Geneva Resort and Spa. 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It benefits the Mac Fund. 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So what you've got is that Wee Nip walking course, new for 2026. I'll tell you what, it is cheaper. It does start a little bit later, and you'll be done sooner. 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thanks to Su Casa Grande Mexican Grill and Sports Bar, dinner thanks to Next Electric, social media coverage to follow all the shenanigans, thanks to Charbonneau Jewelers, and fireworks, courtesy of 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

Evanescence is a special guest on Hard Drive tonight, talking to Lou Brutus. So is Architects, Mudvayne, A Perfect Circle, Nonpoint, and Theory of a Dead Man. That starts at 7 o'clock tonight.

0: You going to see David Lee Roth tonight? BMO Pavilion. I like that stage. That's a great stage on the Summerfest grounds. Next week, Thursday, you've got Hailstorm at the U-Line Warehouse stage. 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And the next Saturday, Wolf Mother at the Generac Power stage. 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I'll have them next week during my Kill a Half Hour. And I will also have your tickets for the 4th of July American Family Amp to see Jelly Roll. 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

0: I know you look forward to Saturday evenings on the hog. Here's some tunes that you don't hear on a regular basis. It starts with Lou Brutus. That starts at 7 o'clock, and he's got a lot of great special guests, as always. Theory of a Dead Man. I have tickets to see them, by the way, next week. Nonpoints, a special guest, A Perfect Circle. He'll be talking to Mudvayne, Evanescence, Architects, and then it is Eddie Trunk Rocks. That's where you're going to get your Pantera fix, Kiss. He's going to play some Anthrax, Man of War, Metal Church. He's got some King Diamond for you tonight. All the stuff you love, even some UFO and Triumph, starting at 9 o'clock with Eddie Trunk Rocks, right after Hard Drive with Lou Brutus, 7 o'clock tonight on The Hog.
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A massive statue of Ozzy was unveiled at France's Hellfest. Sharon Osbourne shared video of the giant sculpture on her Instagram account hours before the four-day fest kicked off on Thursday. It follows in the footsteps of that colossal Lemmy statue, which has become a permanent fixture at the Metal Fest since debuting there in 2022.

0: Dads revealed what they actually want for Father's Day. One dad said, to play a round of golf with my son and my father. Nice weather, a great cheeseburger, some cold beers. Tell you what, book it. Do it for the Bob and Brian Open, because that benefits the Mac Fund. Good time for a great cause. The Hog and Lanahugel Summer Shandy's 34th Annual Bob and Brian Open. 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Now, they're sold out. However, new for 2026 is the Wee Nip Short Course. 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

I'm sure Def Leppard's Joe Elliott is taking in the World Cup. He said, I'll be more upset the day I can't play soccer anymore than the day I can't sing.

0: I just looked up one of David Lee Roth's recent set lists to kind of get an idea of what he might be playing at the BMO Pavilion tonight at Summerfest. It doesn't disappoint. Atomic Punk, Mean Street, Drop Dead Legs, Romeo Delight, Little Dreamer, and then, of course, all the classics. Ice Cream Man, Jamie's Crying, Unchained. 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

0: We've got some great live tracks from Great White on the Rock stage at Summerfest back in 94. Maybe you're at that show. Maybe you'll be there for David Lee Roth tonight. Plenty of great shows yet to look forward to. Hailstorm, Kaleo, Wolfmother, Muse, Candlebox Buckcherry, Living Color, Whiskey Myers, Gene Simmons Band, Kerry King, all still to come. 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We still got plenty of them. I'll have some next week. Jelly Roll tickets for you to win as well. And if you're going to Summerfest, make sure you stop by the Generac Power Stage. That's where the Hog Pen is set up. 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

Sad to think it happened so fast. Three Doors Down was supposed to headline one of the nights of Summer of 99 at Alpine. And then, of course, Brad Arnold announced his cancer diagnosis, and we've since lost him. The Summer of 99 and Beyond Fest is back, and I've got your chance to win tickets to it next week. All you got to do is sign up to be the Hoghead of the Day for your chance to win.

0: spend an evening with the Smashing Pumpkins at Kohl's Center in Madison, October 11th. Two unique sets celebrating melancholy at 30 and nearly four decades of unruly hits and dark treasures.
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0: 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A very happy Father's Day, if it applies. 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So I've got a lot of concert tickets for you, and there's one being announced Monday as well.
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Def Leppard and Hysteria. It's Milwaukee's 1029 The Hog. Good afternoon. I'm Borna. 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You can enjoy, and lots going on with Summerfest happening. Happy Father's Day. Your dad, Father's Day weekend. It's Puddle of Mud Now and Blurry.

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Brewers and Braves underway for game two of their series in Atlanta. They'll conclude tomorrow, then Brewers off to Cincinnati to begin a series on Monday. Cinderella, shake me on the hog.

0: They're Sublime on Milwaukee's 102.9 The Hog. I'm Bordo with you till 7 o'clock tonight. Then Hard Drive and Lou Brutus takes over with the very best in new rock this week. He's got Maynard from A Perfect Circle on the show tonight. Also, Theory of a Dead Man. They're playing with Seven Dust in August at the Rave. And then Eddie Trunk Rocks 9 o'clock tonight. 3 hours of hard rock heavy metal for your Saturday nights on 102.9 The Hog.
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Sweaters on Milwaukee's 102.9 The Hog, day three of Summerfest. Some picks today. You got Substitute, Tales from the Who. To hear some of the great Who tracks, 5:30, they're playing the BMO Pavilion. Of course, later on this evening at Summerfest, you've got Don Felder at the Uline Warehouse stage at 7:30. And Diamond David Lee Roth, chance to hear some VH tonight, 9 o'clock at the BMO Pavilion. I am Mindy.

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0: 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So very good. Wondering if ever one of those guys or both of them would ever come out with doing stuff. So happy to hear some of that. 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

0: Pearl Jam, Milwaukee's 102.9 The Hog. I was at Grand Geneva earlier this week for a conference, which was interesting because usually it all revolves around golf with the Bob and Brian Open. But checked out the Weenip course again, the short course, 11 holes, shorter holes. And it is part of the Bob and Brian Open package with Line and Kugel's Summer Shandy to benefit the Mac Fund. July 23rd, it's a Thursday at beautiful Grand Geneva Resort and Spa. 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
3: 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Right on Little Muskego Lake, it's the only bar you can dock at. So no excuses. Pull up and follow the smell of legendary fish fries and burgers stacked higher than your weekend plans. Kick back on the patio, hit the tiki bar, or step into the barn, where just one drink turns into closing the place down. 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

31st? Yeah, 30, something around that. Doing it in its entirety at the Kohl Center in Madison this October. Should be a good set, and they're going to do some of their other songs too, but that would be fun. 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

0: 1029 The Hog at Summerfest Day 3 here tonight, wrapping up the first weekend. Don Felder on tonight. David Lee Roth as well. 9 o'clock, BMO Pavilion stage. 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So enjoy Summerfest. If you're going, say, stop by the Hog Pen near the Generac stage for the duration of Summerfest. You can get registered to win tickets to see Muse and Jelly Roll or Five Finger Death Punch. We got all three there. So scan the QR code there and get registered and enjoy Summerfest if you're going this evening.
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